La la.

0: The Fremantle Football Club have had some sort of a season and were incredible in defeat today on the game's biggest stage. Would you please welcome the captain of the Dockers, Alex Pearce, to speak on behalf of the club.
1: Feel sorry for this man. He could have made the difference potentially when he went down with a significant injury.
2: Not could have, would have, brother. Freo would have won if he didn't go down. Easy as that.
3: I'd like to clearly thank Harris, Chris, the Brisbane Lions Football Club. That was a hell of a game today, and it was a pleasure to be a part of. But the dynasty that you guys have created is, it's been an inspiration to the competition. You deserve everything you've got. So well done. To my boys, I'm so proud of every one of you, the way you fought today, the way we fought this year, the people that you are, and I know that we'll be back. We've been supporting

last night. A white boy met us at the door, speaking native tongue. We left his house and headed off as quietly as we come. And just like every story

knowing that I survived. And I've come to listen to

0: Yeah, welcome back to the show, Black Law Tribal Edition. We've got Bumi, Kanyara and Murumu here, that's me. And we're just yarning about a few things. Earlier in the show we spoke about Pauline Hanson and the comments that she's been making that are sort of flaring up all over the place at the moment. So, but I thought we'd just come back to the business of the Yidinji Nation for a second. Just letting you guys know that out there that's listening, that the Yidinji Nation, we sort of report on what we do, and we issued 3 travel documents this week, and we also passed a number of public notices to do with the upcoming stamp collection that Bumi will launch, I guess, later this year when it's all ready. And we also published a few articles online about third parties can actually now download off our website, yidinji.org, that is, a file that would verify Yidinji government documents. So if Yidinji wrote a letter with that, it's got a QR code on it, or an ID, or a birth certificate, or a visa, whatever, people from around the world can download that, and they can scan the QR code on any of those documents. Doesn't need the internet on there. This is fantastic. So it'll verify that it is actually a Yidinji government document. So that's quite important. We've also written officially to the International Civil Aviation Organization regarding our code notification in Ghimoi Airport. We've also launched a public calendar. And, we also talked about Bumi, about the fighting grounds, and that becoming a place for a peace court. And this is very much an important part of what we talked about, is that place that you took us to that time, that's the location you'd like to build the peace court.
1: Yeah. See, in Badabadu there now, where the mission was there now, or the Humpy, that when anybody do wrong there, you're going to go up to Fig Tree there. It's a clearing place still there, and the fighting ground there, and that's when people that you can go talk to. It's a courthouse, court area that we're calling it now. So, but it was that way too, but Dad and them had a different name for it, you know. Naughty, or you're going to go up there and they'll talk to you there. So I had to talk to my nephew there. I said, "Wonder, we don't put any more road there, you know. That's how far they can go. So you're only going to hurt yourself as you keep on going and whatever anybody doing there, you know.
0: Mm.
1: You don't play around with these things because the mill people will fix it up, you know. Leave their ground alone and do the right thing on it, you know. So when I go there, I feel real peace there. And Dad always tell us, you know, be careful, you know. Don't muck around here, you know. People have been going out there singing island song. And I'm not running the island people. On an Aboriginal land, you got to dance corroboree, you know. Yeah, some people don't get me sometimes when I say come back. And they say, "Oh, who do you think he is?" I've lived that life, you know. But Mum and Dad, you know, I even know their grandparents, you know. Mum and Dad, and I seen Grandfather Charlie Hyde, seen him before. And what Lord had made here, that's good for us, you know. Fishing when you're on a fishing walk, you know, camping and all that. That's them good thing today, you know. We've got Richmond Road and all this other stuff coming in, and there's the body and there's the mind, you know. We should be strong people, because you look at them old people photo, they're very strong, you know. They can walk and hunt, and you know, now we've got all these things now, like airport and cars and that. You still have somebody there to help now, sort of.

0: gone, or we know where they are too, you know. And yeah.
1: Yeah, very good. That's an important thing, Ganyar, in terms of the that being like an international peace court or a place where jurisprudence and indigenous law, in this case, Yidinji law, can be taught and expressed, and makes it easier for lawyers, magistrates, judges that are coming to this area to learn about this other world that they know exists, but we've got to show them in a way that's clearly in language they understand.
2: Let's call it for what it is, a university. They understand that word. You know, tertiary education, look, state school, primary school, secondary school is all about teaching you to be able to live in society. Just live there. How do you learn to read and write? You know, do the numbers, do the maths, get basic living skills. And that's what it's all about, getting to there. And if you were smart enough after that, because luckily, you know, some people are, they can go into tertiary education and they can start to really learn the finer details of a society, of stuff. And that's what this is. You know, it's besides the court, you could say, you know, and we'll call it a court, not a fighting ground, because that has connotations. If people understand the tribal law, like I say, there's capital and corporal punishment inside tribal law, and that's what was administered in these places. But in the government level, it becomes back to like a courthouse. And then we got to be able to educate the judges, the magistrates, whatever. And this is where, that's where they go to university for that formal training in another field that's not about, you know, the basics of living a life. So we're going to go into a more advanced education, and in Australia they call it university. Simple as that. So the Yidinji education system spans from, you know, preschool right through to tertiary education, right through to getting, you could say, a degree, you know, if you want to call it that, or keep moving up until you become a doctor or whatever, doctor of law, a doctor of medicine, of tribal medicine. You know, how about that idea? You're going back into the old world, you know, of what they knew to keep it alive and understand that. And I think it's pretty well a world first in that it's done under laws that are not of the state, you know, the UN member state, that is. They are of our state, of the micro-state called the Yidinji Nation. You know, the Yidinji people are a micro-state because they have all the elements of a proper state, because of the sovereignty issue that Australia is really struggling with at present. So we're going to move forward into that field of education now properly, where foreigners, be it Australians, they're foreign to us, or anyone else for that matter, that can qualify to be able to understand this stuff, can enter into further education the Yidinji way.
1: Yeah, I think we use this a number of times on the show, like when Captain Cook or Lieutenant Cook was, he had a flag, he had a paper, and he couldn't see that here because the tribes would put it on a mugra and a body paint and other things. But now Yidinji's modernised that. They got the flag, they got the paper, and now they can serve that to anybody. And that's where we're at. And talking about the Yidinji University, this is what we've got on our website. You know, for the first time, an unceded First Nations microstate is opening its operational architecture to international scholars, diplomats, and Indigenous leaders. The program is called A Master of Sovereign Governance, Law, and Diplomatic Statecraft. And these are the hallmarks of what we're talking about now, self-determination in government. And that's what was here with Boa and Jirichu and all these big names. They had all that, but it is all spoken.
2: Just I want to interject here. Just remember that this is not some sovereign citizen movement of rubbish. This is absolute law that's been here, as Pauline said, 60,000 years, and it's still here today. We're not some sovereign citizen movement that doesn't want to be under the rule of law. Just remember that.
1: Yeah, I think that's important. But, you know, when we're talking about Granddad and Dad, you said that, you know, they had it when they were talk and their appearance was very powerful.
0: Yeah.
1: Imagine if they had, on the day, like something like this government there behind them and the people, that would have been a lot more than the rest of the world could have seen that, you know?
0: See, if the Maori people was alive now, the law will be still here, you know? Like even today with Murumu and Gangara, you're like, I'm here. Well, maybe I'm not too good on talking, but my appearance, that's powerful, that. You know, that's what Dad was.

0: on dear old Columbaroo. When the enemy drop bombs on dear old Columbaroo.
1: You're listening to Mary G. This is Collins, and I would like to say that out of all the weird women that I have been with, Mary G. takes the...

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1: The soundtrack to your weekend. Only here.
2: Triple A.

he's got a didgeridoo. And I said, Mom, what are you listening to? And she said, Murray Country on Triple A.